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This is Larry Keith, your candidate for judge of the Court of Common Pleas. 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

add some air to this room. I think I'm almost choking from the smell of stale perfume. And that cigarette you're smoking, I'll scare you half to death.

0: What if the alarm went off and nobody came?
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3: 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In the late 1980s, there were 300,000 volunteer firefighters. Now there are less than 30,000. A junior firefighter can be between 16 and 18 years of age. You can join the family of firefighters at 724-758-8149, and applications are also taken at the fire station, 411 6th Street in Elwood City, Pennsylvania.

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Phone 1-844-423-5049. 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
0: 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July 29th at 6 p.m., End of Summer Party with Steve the Magician. You're gonna love this one. From 1978, John Travolta and Olivia Newton-John in Summer Nights.

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Hi, folks. This is Jerry Corbin with a brand new show, what I call the Streets of Rock and Roll. You never know who you're going to run into on the Streets of Rock and Roll. So come along now and let's see what we can get into together. First off, I got to get this thing running. I say we're operating on a shoestring down here, and this equipment don't always want to run right, so you got to work with me a little bit. Let's give it a try and see if we can get it up and running. Hang on, let me give it a couple good kicks. Now we're cooking. Hi, folks. Today we're celebrating the return of the summer solstice. That will happen on June 21st, right around 11:32 p.m. Eastern Standard Time. The solstice happens twice a year, in June and December. The June solstice happens around June 21st, when the sun is directly overhead. This date marks the official beginning of summer in the Northern Hemisphere, occurring when the Earth arrives at the point in its orbit where the North Pole is at its maximum tilt, about 23.5 degrees towards the sun, resulting in the longest day and the shortest night of the calendar year. By longest day, we mean the longest period of sunlight hours. At the time of the June solstice, the Northern Hemisphere receives sunlight at the most direct angle of the year. What that means to us is the sun is shining and the beaches are getting crowded. Summer is upon us. To celebrate the return of the summer solstice and our favorite season, we've scoured the Billboard chart archives and updated the definitive list of the most popular songs about summer ever recorded. These hot summer songs are ranked based on their performance on the Billboard Hot 100 chart from August 4th, 1958 through May 31st, 2014. Songs are based on an inverse point system, with weeks at number one earning the greatest value and weeks number 100 earning the least. And so we start you out. Our first song, folks, is by the Beach Boys. They're going to sing about their favorite pastime, surfing, in their 1962 pop hit, Surfin' Safari. A Woody was a two-door station wagon, also called a Nomad. It simplified hauling surfboard. With a catchy beat and great harmonies, it stayed on the Hot 100 for 17 weeks. And here it is, the number one summer song, Surfin' Safari.

Hi, folks. This is your host, Jerry Corbin. Perhaps one of the most widely covered tunes epitomizes the season's lighthearted attitude. Billy Stewart's 1966 crossover rendition, which embellished with jazzy horns, bluesy guitar, and funky scatting vocals, peaked at number 10 on the Hot 100. And here it is, from 1966, Summertime by Billy Stewart.

Summer anthems are often defined by the sing-along factor. Aside from the manic laugh and shriek of the song's title at the beginning, the Safari's Wipeout is the exception to the rule. With almost 3 minutes of surf guitar instrumental magic and one of the most memorable drum beats of all time, ladies and gentlemen, from 1962, the Safari's with Wipeout.

Hi, folks. This is your host, Jerry Corbin. You know, Eddie Cochran knew how hard it was to be a teenager, even back in 1958. His slightly rebellious hit raised a holler about just how much of a bummer it was to have to work all summer instead of partying with your girl and your friends. The tune, appropriately featured in the 1980 film Caddyshack, claim, "There ain't no cure for the summertime blues." And here it is from 1958, Summertime Blues.

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This is your host, Jerry Corbin, and you're listening to WXED 107.3 FM radio in Elwood City. Capturing the sweet sadness of saying farewell to a summer love, Chad and Jeremy employ delicate, simple vocals over chugging drums and rich acoustic guitar plucks. In this tune, which entered the Hot 100 in 1964, the folk rock duo remind the listener that there are always the memories to keep you warm in the fall. From 1964, folks, Chad and Jeremy singing A Summer Song.

For those with any nostalgia for the decade of the Pac-Man and leg warmers, the Motels, suddenly last summer, which peaked on the Hot 100 in 1983, will satisfy any craving for an 80s summer music. Over a catchy drum beat and spacey guitar, the emotionally distraught Martha Davis explains in a hot, dusty voice that though the seasons change, that doesn't mean the summer has to end. Ladies and gentlemen, from 1983, the Motels singing Suddenly Last Summer.

Hi, folks. This is Jerry Corbin, and we're celebrating the summer solstice, the longest days of the year, and the Billboard Chart Archives, the most definitive list of the most popular songs about summer ever recorded. And now, the Beach Boys' name alone should conjure images of summer, with the California group's many carefree songs about surfing, girls, cars. Peaking on the Hot 100 at number 7 in 1963, Surfer Girl, a romantic ballad channeling the likes of 50s doo-wop with vocal harmonies that will make you yearn for a summer fling. And here we go with the 1963 Beach Boys hit, Surfer Girl.

Seals and Crofts Classic is filled with mellow vibe. The fellas let the wind blow through their hair on this one. Back in 72, this single peaked at number 6 on the Hot 100 list, Summer Breeze by Seals and Crofts.

With eyeliner and snarling guitar, Alice Cooper took the sweet, innocent idea of the first day of summer break and turned it into an Emancipation Proclamation for ditching class permanently. School, he growled, was not only out for summer, school's out forever. The gritty tune peaked at number 7 on the Hot 100 in 1972. It's Alice Cooper with School's Out.

This is Jerry Corbin, and you're listening to WXED 107.3 FM. Are you ready to roll out those lazy, hazy, crazy days of summer? Well, here is Nat King Cole with his number one hit in 1963, number 11 on the charts, Lazy, Hazy, Crazy Days of Summer. Here you go. Run!

I'm back, folks. This is Jerry Corbin with WXED 107.3. Next up, we got some brassy horns. Blowing like a cool breeze off Lake Michigan, Chicago's real celebration of the hot July day in the park took sights and sounds like people laughing and men selling ice cream all the way to number 3 on the Hot 100 in 1972. Can you dig it? They sing, "Yes, We Can." Saturday in the Park by Chicago, 1972. Here you go.

By the mid-60s, the Beach Boys were the kings of sun and sand. In 1965, they sang the praises of California girls over all others. This song went all the way to number 3 on the Hot 100. California Girls by the Beach Boys.

In 1976, the group War had a soulful, slow jam called Summer. It peaked at number 7 on the Hot 100. It talked about cruising around town with all the windows down, the 8-track player playing all your favorite tunes. And do you remember bell bottoms? Well, maybe you'll remember Summer from 1976. Here we go.

Hey folks, this is Jerry Corbin and you're listening to WXED 107.3, Elwood City. In the summer of 1964, the Drifters had a lovely tune about catching some shade and some hot times literally under the boardwalk at the beach. This song spent a lot of quality time on the Hot 100. The tune has become a summer staple covered by many, including Bruce Willis and the Temptations. And here it is. Number 15 in the all-time summer songs, Under the Boardwalk by the Drifters, 1964.

In 1985, Bryan Adams released The Summer of 69. It went straight to number 5 on the Hot 100. This anthem of playing his first real six string and meeting a summer sweetie at the drive-in is a classic, nostalgic ode to the summer of the best days of our lives. So here he is, number 16 on the all-time summer classic hits, Bryan Adams with The Summer of 69.

Hi, folks. This is Jerry Corbin with WXED 107.3. You're listening to The Streets of Rock and Roll, Summer Classics with Jerry Corbin. Mongo Jerry handed the world this laid-back summer track when they released the somewhat tropical jam In the Summertime. In 1970, the UK group's only major U.S. hit, and we love it so much it's number 17 in the all-time summer favorites. In the Summertime by Mongo Jerry.

Hi, folks. We're coming up to the top of the hour. We're going to finish this segment with number 18 on the all-time summer hits, saying, "My love for you will still be strong after the boys of summer have gone." Don Henley patiently awaits the departure of his sweetheart's summer fling so he can regain her affection. In 1984, it was a top five hit and also scored Henley the Grammy Award for Best Male Rock Vocal Performance. Rounding out the hour, this is The Boys of Summer by Don Henley.

0: We're nearing the top of the hour, and it's time for a station identification. This has been Jerry Corbin on the streets of rock and roll, bringing to you the greatest all-time summer songs, celebrating the summer solstice, the longest, hottest days of the year, and the songs that remind us of the best times of our lives. If you're digging the greatest summer hits of all time, I'll see you on the other side, and we'll continue this journey to the sun.
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0: 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Today, we're celebrating the summer solstice. That is, summertime. The longest, warmest days of summer. It happens every June when the Earth arrives at the point of its orbit where the North Pole is at its maximum tilt toward the sun, resulting in the longest day, the shortest night of the calendar year. To celebrate the summer solstice and our favorite season, we've scoured the Billboard chart archives and updated the definitive list of the most popular songs about summer ever recorded. This is part two, and we're going to start you out with a song I know you're going to love. Summer Nights is one of the great movie songs that appeal to everybody. It was made famous by John Travolta and Olivia Newton-John in the movie Grease. This 1978 legacy of Danny and Sandy, their summer fling, warmed up to number 5 at the height of the disco era. And here

This Sly and the Family Stone easy going hit entered the Hot 100 the same month the group played the most iconic summer festival of all time, Woodstock. In the tune, each member expresses a line about what they love most about summer. However, they all agree, that's when I had the most fun. Those summer days.

Number 21 in the all-time favorite summertime songs is Surfin' USA by the Beach Boys in 1963. The Beach Boys sing they'd be gone all summer. And hey, if they didn't make it back before school starts, tell the teacher we're surfing. The song, a reworking of the tune from Chuck Berry's Sweet Little 16, reached the top five of the Hot 100 in 1963. And it's number 21 in overall summer songs. The Beach Boys, Surfin' USA.

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Our next song is number 22 on the all-time favorite summer classics, Endless Summer Nights by Richard Marx in 1988. This ballad about a summer fling, well, it must have done the trick because he later married the woman he was on vacation with when he was inspired to write this song. It reached number 2 on the Billboard charts in 1988, and here it is. Endless Summer Nights.

Way back in 1963, Jan and Dean were going to Surf City. This rock track rode the airwaves to number one on the Billboard charts, and we still love it. It's number 23 in the all-time summer hit, Surf City by Jan and Dean.

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This is Jerry Corbin, and you're listening to WXED 107.3. Today, we're celebrating the summer solstice, the longest, hottest days of the year. Us laymen just call it summer. And to celebrate the return of summer, we have the updated definitive list of the most popular songs about summer ever recorded. And we're going to share it all with you. Number 24 on our all-time summer hits is a 1960 Brian Hyland hit with his song about one shy girl, shy about showing her daring two-piece swimsuit at the beach. So shy, she stayed wrapped up in her blanket, then hid in the water until she turned blue. But there's a happy ending. We got this great song, Itsy Bitsy Teeny Weeny Yellow Polka Dot Bikini by Brian Holland.

complete with honking cabs and jackhammers, John Sebastian of the Lovin' Spoonful contrasts summer days in New York with summer nights on the rooftop with the cats out looking for kitties. This song hit number one on the Hot 100 in 1966. John Sebastian, number 25 in the all-time favorite summer hits by the Lovin' Spoonful, Summer in the City.

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This is Jerry Corbin, and you're listening to WXED 107.3 FM radio. Our next song is a song that never ranked, but I love it. It lives on after the passing of the comedian, singer, writer, Bill Zucker. Bill was a friend of mine. He was introduced to me by my daughter, Carly, when she lived in L.A. Bill passed away way too soon, but his song, like our memories of Bill, will never go away. I hope you will enjoy Bill Zucker singing Summer Girl. Summer is officially here, folks. You've heard the best songs, the best summer songs ever. Now go forth and enjoy this summer like it was your last. I know you will. And now,

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As I say goodbye to our listeners, I wish you hot days, warm nights, and cool memories.

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Yeah, you dig it? 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Yeah, it's the Tower of Power. It's too sweet to be sour. It's funky like a monkey. Yeah.

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1: This is Marianne Chaner with your Elmwood City weather forecast for Saturday, June 20th. Partly cloudy. High temperature 79, low temperature 55. Looking ahead to Sunday, partly cloudy. High temperature 80, low temperature 62. On Monday, 98% chance of rain. High temperature 74, low temperature 57. 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
1: This is Marianne Chaner with your Elmwood City weather forecast for Saturday, June 20th. Partly cloudy, high temperature 79, low temperature 55. Looking ahead to Sunday, partly cloudy, high temperature 80, low temperature 62. On Monday, 98% chance of rain, high temperature 74, low temperature 57. 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
1: This is Marianne Chaner with your Elmwood City weather forecast for Saturday, June 20th. Partly cloudy. High temperature 79, low temperature 55. Looking ahead to Sunday, partly cloudy. High temperature 80, low temperature 62. On Monday, 98% chance of rain. High temperature 74, low temperature 57. 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
1: This is Marianne Chaner with your Elmwood City weather forecast for Saturday, June 20th. Partly cloudy, high temperature 79, low temperature 55. Looking ahead to Sunday, partly cloudy, high temperature 80, low temperature 62. On Monday, 98% chance of rain, high temperature 74, low temperature 57. 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
1: This is Marianne Chaner with your Elmwood City weather forecast for Saturday, June 20th. Partly cloudy. High temperature 79, low temperature 55. Looking ahead to Sunday, partly cloudy. High temperature 80, low temperature 62. On Monday, 98% chance of rain. High temperature 74, low temperature 57. 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
1: This is Marianne Chainer with your Elmwood City weather forecast for Saturday, June 20th. Partly cloudy, high temperature 79, low temperature 55. Looking ahead to Sunday, partly cloudy, high temperature 80, low temperature 62. On Monday, 98% chance of rain, high temperature 74, low temperature 57. 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

Hi, folks. This is Jerry Corbin with a brand new show, what I call the Streets of Rock and Roll. You never know who you're going to run into on the Streets of Rock and Roll. So come along now and let's see what we can get into together. First off, I got to get this thing running. I see we're operating on a shoestring down here, and this equipment don't always want to run right, so you got to work with me a little bit. Let's give it a try and see if we can get it up and running. Hang on, let me give it a couple good kicks. Now we're cooking. Hi, folks. Today we're celebrating the return of the summer solstice. That will happen on June 21st, right around 11:32 p.m. Eastern Standard Time. The solstice happens twice a year, in June and December. The June solstice happens around June 21st, when the sun is directly overhead. This date marks the official beginning of summer in the Northern Hemisphere, occurring when the Earth arrives at the point in its orbit where the North Pole is at its maximum tilt, about 23.5 degrees towards the sun, resulting in the longest day and the shortest night of the calendar year. By longest day, we mean the longest period of sunlight hours. At the time of the June solstice, the Northern Hemisphere receives sunlight at the most direct angle of the year. What that means to us is the sun is shining and the beaches are getting crowded. Summer is upon us. To celebrate the return of the summer solstice and our favorite season, we've scoured the Billboard chart archives and updated the definitive list of the most popular songs about summer ever recorded. These hot summer songs are ranked based on their performance on the Billboard Hot 100 chart from August 4th, 1958 through May 31st, 2014. Songs are based on an inverse point system, with weeks at number one earning the greatest value and weeks number 100 earning the least. And so we start you out. Our first song, folks, is by the Beach Boys. They're going to sing about their favorite pastime, surfing, in their 1962 pop hit, Surfin' Safari. A Woody was a two-door station wagon, also called a Nomad. It simplified hauling surfboard. With a catchy beat and great harmonies, it stayed on the Hot 100 for 17 weeks. And here it is, the number one summer song, Surfin' Safari.

Hi, folks. This is your host, Jerry Corbin. Perhaps one of the most widely covered tunes epitomizes the season's lighthearted attitude. Billy Stewart's 1966 crossover rendition, which embellished with jazzy horns, bluesy guitar, and funky scatting vocals, peaked at number 10 on the Hot 100. And here it is, from 1966, Summertime by Billy Stewart.

Summer anthems are often defined by the sing-along factor. Aside from the manic laugh and shriek of the song's title at the beginning, the Safari's Wipeout is the exception to the rule. With almost 3 minutes of surf guitar instrumental magic and one of the most memorable drum beats of all time, ladies and gentlemen, from 1962, the Safari's with Wipeout.

Hi, folks. This is your host, Jerry Corbin. You know, Eddie Cochran knew how hard it was to be a teenager, even back in 1958. His slightly rebellious hit raised a holler about just how much of a bummer it was to have to work all summer instead of partying with your girl and your friends. The tune, appropriately featured in the 1980 film Caddyshack, claim, "There ain't no cure for the summertime blues." And here it is from 1958, Summertime Blues.

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This is your host, Jerry Corbin, and you're listening to WXED 107.3 FM radio in Elwood City. Capturing the sweet sadness of saying farewell to a summer love, Chad and Jeremy employ delicate, simple vocals over chugging drums and rich acoustic guitar plucks. In this tune, which entered the Hot 100 in 1964, the folk rock duo remind the listener that there are always the memories to keep you warm in the fall. From 1964, folks, Chad and Jeremy singing A Summer Song.

For those with any nostalgia for the decade of the Pac-Man and leg warmers, the Motels, suddenly last summer, which peaked on the Hot 100 in 1983, will satisfy any craving for an 80s summer music. Over a catchy drum beat and spacey guitar, the emotionally distraught Martha Davis explains in a hot, dusty voice that though the seasons change, that doesn't mean the summer has to end. Ladies and gentlemen, from 1983, the Motels singing Suddenly Last Summer.

Hi, folks. This is Jerry Corbin, and we're celebrating the summer solstice, the longest days of the year, and the Billboard Chart Archives, the most definitive list of the most popular songs about summer ever recorded. And now, the Beach Boys' name alone should conjure images of summer with the California group's many carefree songs about surfing, girls, cars. Peaking on the Hot 100 at number 7 in 1963, Surfer Girl, a romantic ballad channeling the likes of 50s doo-wop with vocal harmonies that will make you yearn for a summer fling. And here we go with the 1963 Beach Boys hit, Surfer Girl.

Seals and Crofts Classic is filled with mellow vibe. The fellas let the wind blow through their hair on this one. Back in 72, this single peaked at number 6 on the Hot 100 list, Summer Breeze by Seals and Crofts.

With eyeliner and snarling guitar, Alice Cooper took the sweet, innocent idea of the first day of summer break and turned it into an Emancipation Proclamation for ditching class permanently. "School," he growled, "was not only out for summer, school's out forever." The gritty tune peaked at number 7 on the Hot 100 in 1972. It's Alice Cooper with "School's Out."

This is Jerry Corbin, and you're listening to WXED 107.3 FM. Are you ready to roll out those lazy, hazy, crazy days of summer? Well, here is Nat King Cole with his number one hit in 1963, number 11 on the charts, Lazy, Hazy, Crazy Days of Summer. Here you go. Right.

I'm back, folks. This is Jerry Corbin with WXED 107.3. Next up, we got some brassy horns. Blowing like a cool breeze off Lake Michigan, Chicago's real celebration of the hot July day in the park took sights and sounds like people laughing and men selling ice cream all the way to number 3 on the Hot 100 in 1972. Can you dig it? They sing, "Yes, We Can." Saturday in the Park by Chicago, 1972. Here you go.

By the mid-60s, the Beach Boys were the kings of sun and sand. In 1965, they sang the praises of California girls over all others. This song went all the way to number 3 on the Hot 100. California Girls by the Beach Boys.

In 1976, the group War had a soulful, slow jam called Summer. It peaked at number 7 on the Hot 100. It talked about cruising around town with all the windows down, the 8-track player playing all your favorite tunes. And do you remember Bell Bottoms? Well, maybe you'll remember Summer from 1976. Here we go.

Hey folks, this is Jerry Corbin and you're listening to WXED 107.3, Elwood City. In the summer of 1964, the Drifters had a lovely tune about catching some shade and some hot times literally under the boardwalk at the beach. This song spent a lot of quality time on the Hot 100. The tune has become a summer staple covered by many, including Bruce Willis and the Temptations. And here it is. Number 15 in the all-time summer songs, Under the Boardwalk by the Drifters, 1964.

In 1985, Bryan Adams released The Summer of 69. It went straight to number 5 on the Hot 100. This anthem of playing his first real six string and meeting a summer sweetie at the drive-in is a classic, nostalgic ode to the summer of the best days of our lives. So here he is, number 16 on the all-time summer classic hits, Bryan Adams with The Summer of 69.

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1: I'm Summer Favorites. In the Summertime by Mongo Jerry.

Hi, folks. We're coming up to the top of the hour. We're going to finish this segment with number 18 on the all-time summer hits, saying, "My love for you will still be strong after the boys of summer have gone." Don Henley patiently awaits the departure of his sweetheart's summer fling so he can regain her affection. In 1984, it was a top five hit and also scored Henley the Grammy Award for Best Male Rock Vocal Performance. Rounding out the hour, this is The Boys of Summer by Don Henley.

0: are nearing the top of the hour, and it's time for a station identification. This has been Jerry Corbin on the streets of rock and roll, bringing to you the greatest all-time summer songs, celebrating the summer solstice, the longest, hottest days of the year, and the songs that remind us of the best times of our lives. If you're digging the greatest summer hits of all time, I'll see you on the other side, and we'll continue this journey to the sun.
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2: This is Marianne Chaner with your Elmwood City weather forecast for Saturday, June 20th. Partly cloudy. High temperature 79, low temperature 55. Looking ahead to Sunday, partly cloudy. High temperature 80, low temperature 62. On Monday, 98% chance of rain. High temperature 74, low temperature 57. 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
2: This is Marianne Chaner with your Elmwood City weather forecast for Saturday, June 20th. Partly cloudy. High temperature 79, low temperature 55. Looking ahead to Sunday, partly cloudy. High temperature 80, low temperature 62. On Monday, 98% chance of rain. High temperature 74, low temperature 57. 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
0: Hi, folks. This is Jerry Corbin with a brand new show, what I call the Streets of Rock and Roll. You never know who you're going to run into on the Streets of Rock and Roll. So come along now and let's see what we can get into together. First off, I got to get this thing running. I see we're operating on a shoestring down here, and this equipment don't always want to run right. So you got to work with me a little bit. Let's give it a try and see if we can get it up and running. Hang on, let me give it a couple good kicks. Now we're cooking. Hi, folks. Today we're celebrating the return of the summer solstice. That will happen on June 21st, right around 11:32 p.m. Eastern Standard Time. The solstice happens twice a year, in June and December. The June solstice happens around June 21st, when the sun is directly overhead. This date marks the official beginning of summer in the Northern Hemisphere, occurring when the Earth arrives at the point in its orbit where the North Pole is at its maximum tilt, about 23.5 degrees towards the sun, resulting in the longest day and the shortest night of the calendar year. By longest day, we mean the longest period of sunlight hours. At the time of the June solstice, the Northern Hemisphere receives sunlight at the most direct angle of the year. What that means to us is the sun is shining and the beaches are getting crowded. Summer is upon us. To celebrate the return of the summer solstice and our favorite season, we've scoured the Billboard chart archives and updated the definitive list of the most popular songs about summer ever recorded. These hot summer songs are ranked based on their performance on the Billboard Hot 100 chart from August 4th, 1958 through May 31st, 2014. Songs are based on an inverse point system, with weeks at number one earning the greatest value and weeks number 100 earning the least. And so we start you out. Our first song, folks, is by the Beach Boys. They're going to sing about their favorite pastime, surfing, in their 1962 pop hit, Surfin' Safari. A Woody was a two-door station wagon, also called a Nomad. It simplified hauling surfboard. With a catchy beat and great harmonies, it stayed on the Hot 100 for 17 weeks. And here it is, the number one summer song, Surfin' Safari.

Hi, folks. This is your host, Jerry Corbin. Perhaps one of the most widely covered tunes epitomizes the season's lighthearted attitude. Billy Stewart's 1966 crossover rendition, which embellished with jazzy horns, bluesy guitar, and funky scatting vocals, peaked at number 10 on the Hot 100. And here it is, from 1966, Summertime by Billy Stewart.

Summer anthems are often defined by the sing-along factor. Aside from the manic laugh and shriek of the song's title at the beginning, the Safari's Wipeout is the exception to the rule. With almost 3 minutes of surf guitar instrumental magic and one of the most memorable drum beats of all time, ladies and gentlemen, from 1962, the Safari's with Wipeout.

Hi, folks. This is your host, Jerry Corbin. You know, Eddie Cochran knew how hard it was to be a teenager, even back in 1958. His slightly rebellious hit raised a holler about just how much of a bummer it was to have to work all summer instead of partying with your girl and your friends. The tune, appropriately featured in the 1980 film Caddyshack, claim, "There ain't no cure for the summertime blues." And here it is from 1958, Summertime Blues.

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This is your host, Jerry Corbin, and you're listening to WXED 107.3 FM radio in Elwood City. Capturing the sweet sadness of saying farewell to a summer love, Chad and Jeremy employ delicate, simple vocals over chugging drums and rich acoustic guitar plucks. In this tune, which entered the Hot 100 in 1964, the folk rock duo remind the listener that there are always the memories to keep you warm in the fall. From 1964, folks, Chad and Jeremy singing A Summer Song.

For those with any nostalgia for the decade of the Pac-Man and leg warmers, the Motels, suddenly last summer, which peaked on the Hot 100 in 1983, will satisfy any craving for an 80s summer music. Over a catchy drum beat and spacey guitar, the emotionally distraught Martha Davis explains in a hot, dusty voice that though the seasons change, that doesn't mean the summer has to end. Ladies and gentlemen, from 1983, the Motels singing Suddenly Last Summer.

Hi, folks. This is Jerry Corbin, and we're celebrating the summer solstice, the longest days of the year, and the Billboard Chart Archives, the most definitive list of the most popular songs about summer ever recorded. And now, the Beach Boys' name alone should conjure images of summer with the California group's many carefree songs about surfing, girls, cars. Peaking on the Hot 100 at number 7 in 1963, Surfer Girl, a romantic ballad channeling the likes of 50s doo-wop with vocal harmonies that will make you yearn for a summer fling. And here we go with the 1963 Beach Boys hit, Surfer Girl.

Seals and Crofts Classic is filled with mellow vibe. The fellas let the wind blow through their hair on this one. Back in 72, this single peaked at number 6 on the Hot 100 list, Summer Breeze by Seals and Crofts.

With eyeliner and snarling guitar, Alice Cooper took the sweet, innocent idea of the first day of summer break and turned it into an Emancipation Proclamation for ditching class permanently. School, he growled, was not only out for summer, school's out forever. The gritty tune peaked at number 7 on the Hot 100 in 1972. It's Alice Cooper with School's Out.

This is Jerry Corbin, and you're listening to WXED 107.3 FM. Are you ready to roll out those lazy, hazy, crazy days of summer? Well, here is Nat King Cole with his number one hit in 1963, number 11 on the charts, Lazy, Hazy, Crazy Days of Summer. Here you go. Run!

I'm back, folks. This is Jerry Corbin with WXED 107.3. Next up, we got some brassy horns. Blowing like a cool breeze off Lake Michigan, Chicago's real celebration of the hot July day in the park took sights and sounds like people laughing and men selling ice cream all the way to number 3 on the Hot 100 in 1972. Can you dig it? They sing, "Yes, We Can." Saturday in the Park by Chicago, 1972. Here you go.

By the mid-60s, the Beach Boys were the kings of sun and sand. In 1965, they sang the praises of California girls over all others. This song went all the way to number 3 on the Hot 100. California Girls by the Beach Boys.

In 1976, the group War had a soulful, slow jam called Summer. It peaked at number 7 on the Hot 100. It talked about cruising around town with all the windows down, the 8-track player playing all your favorite tunes. And do you remember bell bottoms? Well, maybe you'll remember Summer from 1976. Here we go.

Hey folks, this is Jerry Corbin and you're listening to WXED 107.3, Elwood City. In the summer of 1964, the Drifters had a lovely tune about catching some shade and some hot times literally under the boardwalk at the beach. This song spent a lot of quality time on the Hot 100. The tune has become a summer staple covered by many, including Bruce Willis and the Temptations. And here it is. Number 15 in the all-time summer songs, Under the Boardwalk by the Drifters, 1964.

In 1985, Bryan Adams released The Summer of 69. It went straight to number 5 on the Hot 100. This anthem of playing his first real six string and meeting a summer sweetie at the drive-in is a classic, nostalgic ode to the summer of the best days of our lives. So here he is, number 16 on the all-time summer classic hits, Bryan Adams with The Summer of 69.

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You're listening to The Streets of Rock and Roll, Summer Classics with Jerry Corbin. Mongo Jerry handed the world this laid-back summer track when they released the somewhat tropical jam In the Summertime. In 1970, the UK group's only major U.S. hit, and we love it so much it's number 17 in the all-time summer favorites. In the Summertime by Mongo Jerry.

Hi, folks. We're coming up to the top of the hour. We're going to finish this segment with number 18 on the all-time summer hits, saying, "My love for you will still be strong after the boys of summer have gone." Don Henley patiently awaits the departure of his sweetheart's summer fling so he can regain her affection. In 1984, it was a top five hit and also scored Henley the Grammy Award for Best Male Rock Vocal Performance. Rounding out the hour, this is The Boys of Summer by Don Henley.

We're nearing the top of the hour, and it's time for a station identification. This has been Jerry Corbin on the streets of rock and roll, bringing to you the greatest all-time summer songs, celebrating the summer solstice, the longest, hottest days of the year, and the songs that remind us of the best times of our lives. If you're digging the greatest summer hits of all time, I'll see you on the other side, and we'll continue this journey to the sun.

0: This is Marianne Chaner with WXED 107.3 FM. And this is the first Wonder Elwood Night with Elmo's Fire. And I'm with the veterans. And they're all pointing at each other. And you are?
1: Joe Fisher, commander of the Elwood City Post 157, J. Wilbur Randolph. We are here for donations because we have children's program, essay contest winners, and we have veterans programs, and we need money for those things. So
0: we meet every month
1: the second Thursday of each month at the Elwood City Saxon Club, and All veterans are welcome. First membership is free. First year is free.
0: Okay. What time do you meet?
1: 6:30.
0: Okay.
1: Yeah.
0: Very good. Thank you.
1: That was hard.
2: We also support local
1: Boy
0: Scouts.
1: Oh, we also support Boy Scouts.
0: That's okay, good.
1: And we have Girl Scouts that help us out today.
0: Yeah.
2: All the scouting programs in Elwood, you support.
0: Okay.
1: See all the flags at the cemetery?
0: Yeah.
1: The people put them on. We had the flags.
0: Aren't you wonderful?
1: And they come and help. And they come and help. It makes our job a lot easier.
2: Just a mere 3,000.
0: A mere 3,000.
1: Yep.
2: Good issue.
1: A lot of flags, isn't it?
0: Yeah, it is. So I'm glad to see you.
1: And this is, I'm only talking about outside Elwood, you know. I'm talking about North Strickley, Frisco. I'm talking Elwood City.
0: Okay.
1: I'm talking Wayne Township. I'm talking Wurtemberg. You know what I mean? And there's a couple outside. Wurtemberg, Mount Pleasant. Okay. That's where our 3,000 is. A lot. It's just local people.
0: That's a lot. They're all veterans, aren't they?
1: Have a free country like we have.
0: Yes.
1: And if you don't like this country, you go to another country and find out what it's like.
0: Yes.
1: Go.
0: Well, thank you.
1: Okay, thank you.
0: Bye now.

0: what you gonna do? Do you wanna get down? What you gonna do? Do you wanna get down?
1: Do you wanna?
0: What you gonna do? Do you wanna get down?
1: Do you wanna?
0: What you gonna do? Do you wanna get down?
1: Do you wanna?
0: What you gonna do? Do you wanna get down?
1: Oh.

0: This is Mary Ann, and I'm with a vendor, Portersville Christian School. How are you today?
1: I'm good. How are you?
0: Great. I've been visiting a few vendors, and when is your school starting?
1: Our school will start towards the end of August.
0: Okay.
1: I can't remember the exact day right off the top of my head. We'll start at the end of August. We are a K-12 school. We'll start off the year with some volleyball and some soccer at our school.
0: That's good.
1: Yeah.
0: And how should they register?
1: You can look up our information at www.ourpcs.org. All the information you need should be on our website. Registration, even if you just want to inquire about some stuff, can all be done on our website.
0: Very good. Thank you for your time.
1: Thank you very much. Have a great night.
0: Bye.
2: Hi, this is Kayla and Melissa from Liam Search and Rescue.
0: And how can people find you on here?
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0: Yeah, very good.
2: We don't have a website, but if you go on our Facebook, our number to contact us is on there, and you can always message us on Facebook.
0: And you have a search and rescue dog with you.
2: Yes, this is Chance.
0: Hi. It's behaving himself.
2: He tries very hard.
0: Well, that's good. I hope people look you up.
2: Thank you. We hope they do too. We like to serve our community and help in any way.
0: Thank you very much. Bye now.
2: Bye.
3: Bye.
0: This is Mary Ann with a vendor, and you are?
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0: And what is LCAP? 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
0: Thank you very much.
4: Thank you.
0: This is Mary Ann, and I'm with a vendor, and you are?
5: Masa Number Studio, and you can find me on my Etsy account, on Facebook, and Instagram, and it's Masa Number Studio for the username.
0: And where are you from?
5: Elwood City, Pennsylvania.
0: Wow. What do you have for sale today?
5: I have lots of handmade items. I make all my stuff with polymer clay. I have a variety of earrings, necklaces, lighter cases, and stickers.
0: Yes, you do. A lot of things.
5: Yeah, it's a lot. Apparel, too. Yeah, there's a lot
0: Very
5: of different
0: good.
5: Options.
0: Thank you for coming to Wonder Elwood tonight.
5: No problem. Thank you.
0: Bye now.
5: See you later.
0: And you are?
6: Betty Phillippe. I'm a volunteer with Club Hope. We also have mastectomy pillows that we put over here. We put in the hospital.
0: Okay.
6: And we have the t-shirts that we put zippers in for cancer patients that have sports. And we're
0: Very
6: also
0: good.
6: Doing a karaoke Saturday night to raise funds for Club Hope.
0: Saturday, June 13th, from 6:30 to 8:30 p.m. Where at?
6: Home Sites Hidden Events. It's on Greenwood Avenue in Elwood.
0: All right.
6: J&H is going to be there with their trailer. Reiner Shines, he's going to do the DJ.
0: Yeah.
6: And the three of those wonderful family members have donated the venue and everything for us to raise money.
0: Well, thank you for being here. Bye now.
6: Bye.
0: And you are the Elwood City Moose.
7: Hello. I'm Connie. I've talked to you a few
0: times.
7: Yes,
0: you have.
7: And I just got your paper, actually.
0: Okay.
7: You emailed it to the club or sent it to the club, and I was my name on it.
0: Where are you located?
7: On 1400 Factory Avenue.
0: And you are the Moose?
7: Yes.
0: And what hours are you open?
7: We are open Monday through Thursday from 4 to 8 to Friday and Saturday, 3 to 10. And Sundays from 3 to 8.
0: The Elwood City Moose.
7: Yeah, that was like
0: It's great to see you, Connie.
7: It's nice to see you, too.
0: Bye now.
7: Alrighty.
0: Give your church some free promotion.
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2: This is Marianne Chaynor with your Elwood City weather forecast for Saturday, June 20th. Partly cloudy. High temperature 79, low temperature 55. Looking ahead to Sunday, partly cloudy. High temperature 80, low temperature 62. On Monday, 98% chance of rain. High temperature 74, low temperature 57. 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
2: This is Marianne Chaynor with your Elwood City weather forecast for Saturday, June 20th. Partly cloudy. High temperature 79, low temperature 55. Looking ahead to Sunday, partly cloudy. High temperature 80, low temperature 62. On Monday, 98% chance of rain. High temperature 74, low temperature 57. 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
3: 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Today, we're celebrating the summer solstice. That is, summertime. The longest, warmest days of summer. It happens every June when the Earth arrives at the point of its orbit where the North Pole is at its maximum tilt toward the sun, resulting in the longest day, the shortest night of the calendar year. To celebrate the summer solstice and our favorite season, we've scoured the Billboard chart archives and updated the definitive list of the most popular songs about summer ever recorded. This is part two, and we're going to start you out with a song I know you're going to love. Summer Nights is one of the great movie songs that appeal to everybody. It was made famous by John Travolta and Olivia Newton-John in the movie Grease. This 1978 legacy of Danny and Sandy, their summer fling, warmed up to number 5 at the height of the disco era. And here it is.

This Sly and the Family Stone easy going hit entered the Hot 100 the same month the group played the most iconic summer festival of all time, Woodstock. In the tune, each member expresses a line about what they love most about summer. However, they all agree, that's when I had the most fun. Those summer days,

Number 21 in the all-time favorite summertime songs is Surfin' USA by the Beach Boys in 1963. The Beach Boys sing they'd be gone all summer. And hey, if they didn't make it back before school starts, tell the teacher we're surfin'. The song, a reworking of the tune from Chuck Berry's Sweet Little 16, reached the top five of the Hot 100 in 1963. And it's number 21 in overall summer songs. The Beach Boys, Surfin' USA.

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Our next song is number 22 on the all-time favorite summer classics, Endless Summer Nights by Richard Marx in 1988. This ballad about a summer fling, well, it must have done the trick because he later married the woman he was on vacation with when he was inspired to write this song. It reached number 2 on the Billboard charts in 1988, and here it is. Endless Summer Nights.

Way back in 1963, Jan and Dean were going to Surf City. This rock track rode the airwaves to number one on the Billboard charts, and we still love it. It's number 23 in the all-time summer hit, Surf City by Jan and Dean.

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This is Jerry Corbin, and you're listening to WXED 107.3. Today, we're celebrating the summer solstice, the longest, hottest days of the year. Us laymen just call it summer. And to celebrate the return of summer, we have the updated definitive list of the most popular songs about summer ever recorded. And we're going to share it all with you. Number 24 on our all-time summer hits is a 1960 Brian Hyland hit with his song about one shy girl, shy about showing her daring two-piece swimsuit at the beach. So shy, she stayed wrapped up in her blanket, then hid in the water until she turned blue. But there's a happy ending. We got this great song, Itsy Bitsy Teeny Weeny Yellow Polka Dot Bikini by Brian Hyland.

complete with honking cabs and jackhammers, John Sebastian of the Lovin' Spoonful contrasts summer days in New York with summer nights on the rooftop with the cats out looking for kitties. This song hit number one on the Hot 100 in 1966. John Sebastian, number 25 in the all-time favorite summer hits by the Lovin' Spoonful, Summer in the City.

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Our next song is a song that never ranked, but I love it. It lives on after the passing of the comedian, singer, writer, Bill Zucker. Bill was a friend of mine. He was introduced to me by my daughter, Carly, when she lived in L.A. Bill passed away way too soon, but his song, like our memories of Bill, will never go away. I hope you will enjoy Bill Zucker singing Summer Girl. Summer is officially here, folks. You've heard the best songs, the best summer songs ever. Now go forth and enjoy this summer like it was your last. I know you will. And now,

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As I say goodbye to our listeners, I wish you hot days, warm nights, and cool memories.

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2: 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Today, we're celebrating the summer solstice. That is, summertime. The longest, warmest days of summer. It happens every June when the Earth arrives at the point of its orbit where the North Pole is at its maximum tilt toward the sun, resulting in the longest day, the shortest night of the calendar year. To celebrate the summer solstice and our favorite season, we've scoured the Billboard chart archives and updated the definitive list of the most popular songs about summer ever recorded. This is part two, and we're going to start you out with a song I know you're going to love. Summer Nights is one of the great movie songs that appeal to everybody. It was made famous by John Travolta and Olivia Newton-John in the movie Grease. This 1978 legacy of Danny and Sandy, their summer fling, warmed up to number 5 at the height of the disco era. And here we

Number 21 in the all-time favorite summertime songs is Surfin' USA by the Beach Boys in 1963. The Beach Boys sing they'd be gone all summer. And hey, if they didn't make it back before school starts, tell the teacher we're surfing. The song, a reworking of the tune from Chuck Berry's Sweet Little 16, reached the top five of the Hot 100 in 1963. And it's number 21 in overall summer songs. The Beach Boys, Surfin' USA.

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Our next song is number 22 on the all-time favorite summer classics, Endless Summer Nights by Richard Marx in 1988. This ballad about a summer fling, well, it must have done the trick because he later married the woman he was on vacation with when he was inspired to write this song. It reached number 2 on the Billboard charts in 1988, and here it is. Endless Summer Nights.

Way back in 1963, Jan and Dean were going to Surf City. This rock track rode the airwaves to number one on the Billboard charts, and we still love it. It's number 23 in the all-time summer hit, Surf City by Jan and Dean.

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This is Jerry Corbin, and you're listening to WXED 107.3. Today, we're celebrating the summer solstice, the longest, hottest days of the year. Us laymen just call it summer. And to celebrate the return of summer, we have the updated definitive list of the most popular songs about summer ever recorded. And we're going to share it all with you. Number 24 on our all-time summer hits is a 1960 Brian Hyland hit with his song about one shy girl, shy about showing her daring two-piece swimsuit at the beach. So shy, she stayed wrapped up in her blanket, then hid in the water until she turned blue. But there's a happy ending. We got this great song, Itsy Bitsy Teeny Weeny Yellow Polka Dot Bikini by Brian Holland.

complete with honking cabs and jackhammers, John Sebastian of the Lovin' Spoonful contrasts summer days in New York with summer nights on the rooftop with the cats out looking for kitties. This song hit number one on the Hot 100 in 1966. John Sebastian, number 25 in the all-time favorite summer hits by the Lovin' Spoonful, Summer in the City.

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Our next song is a song that never ranked, but I love it. It lives on after the passing of the comedian, singer, writer, Bill Zucker. Bill was a friend of mine. He was introduced to me by my daughter, Carly, when she lived in L.A. Bill passed away way too soon, but his song, like our memories of Bill, will never go away. I hope you will enjoy Bill Zucker singing Summer Girl. Summer is officially here, folks. You've heard the best songs, the best summer songs ever. Now go forth and enjoy this summer like it was your last. I know you will. And now,

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As I say goodbye to our listeners, I wish you hot days, warm nights, and cool memories.

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1: 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Yeah, it's the Tower of Power. It's too sweet to be sour. It's funky like a monkey.

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1: This is Marianne Chaner with your Elmwood City weather forecast for Saturday, June 20th. Partly cloudy, high temperature 79, low temperature 55. Looking ahead to Sunday, partly cloudy, high temperature 80, low temperature 62. On Monday, 98% chance of rain, high temperature 74, low temperature 57. 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
1: Thank you, Marianne. Thank you, WXED. Going to jump right into a couple things here. We're going to start off with a drone you're going to be seeing over Elwood City, courtesy of the Elwood City Police Department. Very expensive. We have money in our account from forfeiture drug money that we purchased this through our own company and the own police department, almost $14,000, but this will aid in so many areas. It'll be aiding people lost in woods, apprehending criminal suspects. I like to refer to it as modern day policing. It's greatly needed. One of the few departments that have that will have that, and it'll be a big plus and a big tool for our community. Like I said before, it's modern day policing. We're thrilled about this. We got a top of the line drone coming. Robert Byrd, Officer Robert Byrd, has taken some training in this, and he will be leading using this drone until further notice. Again, a drone is going to be used by the Elwood City Police Department starting soon. Very expensive tool, but it's greatly needed in our area, and it'll be a big plus in fighting crime and helping ordinary citizens who may be lost in the woods and things of that nature. So again, you'll be seeing that courtesy of the Elwood City Police Department at no cost to the taxpayers, I might add. This money that we use for this drone is coming from forfeiture money that we have seized through drugs and illegal narcotics. Next, we have a new police officer, Trent Edwards. He's working out very well. He's still getting in the process of identifying with the city and the proper protocol. I think it's a great hire. Passed all his tests with flying colors. We're looking forward to having him here for many, many years. Again, Trent Edwards. I met with him numerous times and we're thrilled to have him. 10 full-time police officers now and 2 part-time police officers in our department. Big issue in the community are these e-bikes. I got to emphasize they are illegal on sidewalks. They're illegal if they're not registered. We've been running into some with people that have these e-bikes, scaring people at nights, driving past them and on sidewalks. Again, we've been enforcing them to stop them, walking them home. They got to be registered. They got to be used properly, like I said, and not on sidewalks. They go fast. So we received numerous complaints on that, and we're still dealing with that. Next, I'm going to talk about my trip to Hershey, the 5-day seminar for mayors and borough council people across the state of Pennsylvania. I'm on the executive board. I'm past president. A lot of networking being done there. A lot of wonderful things for our community, looking into grants and things of that nature. Very successful trip. I brought up again about radar being used by local police departments. It has to be passed by the Senate and Congress. It gets stuck all the time. The state police are against us having that because they use it and they want to be the only ones that can control that. But again, I think it's greatly needed in our community to enforce radar, and local police departments across the state of Pennsylvania are fighting hard, including me, to get this tool for the Commonwealth of Elwood City and also for the other cities in Pennsylvania who want to use radar to curtail speeding in their communities. Next, the beautification awards are in full swing. Giving out 6 awards this year. You get a sign, dinner certificate from a local restaurant, photos in local papers, elwoodcity.org. So get your nominations into the mayor's office as soon as possible. We'll run this until August the 1st. Lastly, I'd like to congratulate all local sports teams on their successful seasons in the playoffs, softball, baseball, volleyball here in Elwood City and Riverside communities. They've had great seasons. I always say I want them to have fun and stay injury free, and I think that was accomplished this past summer, in that area. And again, thank you to all those teams who participated and represented their schools with pride and honor. Any questions, I can be reached at the Borough Building. I'm there every day. Again, speeding is a problem. Another crackdown coming. Seems like we have a crackdown every couple months. 2nd Street, Pershing Street, Line Avenue, targeted areas. Again, the message is quite clear. Please slow down. getting ready for the festival coming up here. Looking for another big banner year here. Fireworks, a lot of great entertainment, vendors, food. We have everything under one roof there, starting beginning of July, the first weekend in July. So looking forward to seeing everybody at the festival. Again, thank you, WXED. Mary Anthony J. Quartz signing off.
0: 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And this is Sports Talk with Mayor Anthony J. Court.
1: Thank you, Marianne. Going to talk a little sports here. Going to start off with the local scenes. Want to congratulate all the local teams who made the playoffs. Elwood City Baseball, Riverside Baseball, the volleyball team in Elwood. Great years. Softball teams at Riverside. Injury-free. I'm thinking it was a great year in that aspect. Congratulate Elwood City on winning the WPIL title. Both Elwood City and Riverside lost in the first round of the PIAA, but still great years. And congratulations to all. National scene. Pittsburgh Pirates record is now 34 wins and 32 losses. Coming off a tough stretch, losing three straight games to the division-leading Atlanta Braves, second-best team in baseball. The last game was 3-2. The first two games was by the score of 6-3. Atlanta's one of the best teams. The Pirates still could have done better, I believe. The relief pitching let them down in two of the games. That's been a major concern, the Pirates' relief pitching down a stretch. Getting some good starting pitching, scoring a lot of runs, stealing bases. But again, the bullpen, I believe, I read where they've blown 14 saves in 14 games this year. They've played 64 games, and 14 of those losses come directly to the bullpen. So I look for some trades to be coming in that regards. They got to bolster that bullpen up. The offense is scoring runs, so there's no problem there. But they can't hold leads, and it's cost them dearly. NBA action. The Knicks lost last night at home to San Antonio. The series now stands the New York Knicks 2 wins, San Antonio Spurs 1 win. Excellent game. I watched it. Big crowd. The one thing I didn't like was the fighting outside of Madison Square Garden after the game. It tarnishes the whole concept of the series. You got two great teams going. Excellent game. The Knicks, like I said, are up 2-1. Looking forward to game 4 on Wednesday at Madison Square Garden. NFL football. Steelers were in training camp, OTAs, mandatory OTAs. It's hot there. Some major signings. They signed an outside linebacker, Nick Herbig, to $100 million contract for 4 years. It's going to be interesting because they got three outstanding linebackers there now with Highsmith, T.J. Watt, and now Nick Herbig, who was already on the team. They signed him to a big contract. That's a lot of money invested in edge rushers, but I think that's what they're going to do for this year, and I think after that, next year, there's going to be some changes, maybe a trade possible. I look for Highsmith to get traded after this year. They can't afford all those with the salary cap. Aaron Rodgers, the report, he signed. 42-year-old quarterback. Steelers now carry 4 quarterbacks with Rodgers, Will Howard, Drew Allure from Penn State, and also Mason Rudolph, a veteran holdoff from before. So they have 4 quarterbacks. The division looks really good. Baltimore had some great acquisitions in the offseason. So that's going to be interesting again. Training camp, the main training camp is right around the corner. We're looking at probably a 500 season, my prediction for the Steelers again this year. Also, hockey winding down. The series stands Las Vegas Knights 2 wins. Carolina Hurricanes 1 win. That's a great series so far. I've been watching that also. It's best of 7. Game 4 is tonight in Carolina. And check that in Vegas. And like I said, Vegas is up 2-1. It seems funny. It's June. They're still playing hockey, but that's how the seasons go now. Everything's, you know, prolonged. And like I said, it's been an excellent series. Thank you, WXED. Thanks to the sports world. Mayor Anthony J. Quartz signing off.

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1: This is Marianne Chaner with your Elmwood City weather forecast for Saturday, June 20th. Partly cloudy. High temperature 79, low temperature 55. Looking ahead to Sunday, partly cloudy. High temperature 80, low temperature 62. On Monday, 98% chance of rain. High temperature 74, low temperature 57. 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
1: This is Marianne Chaner with your Elmwood City weather forecast for Saturday, June 20th. Partly cloudy, high temperature 79, low temperature 55. Looking ahead to Sunday, partly cloudy, high temperature 80, low temperature 62. On Monday, 98% chance of rain, high temperature 74, low temperature 57. 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
1: This is Marianne Chainer with your Elwood City weather forecast for Sunday, June 21st. Partly cloudy, high temperature 80, low temperature 63. Looking ahead to Monday, 79% chance of thunderstorms. High temperature 74, low temperature 59. On Tuesday, partly cloudy, high temperature 79, low temperature 55. There will be a free summer concert in downtown Newcastle, June 26th, with the Wrangler Band at Riverwalk Park.

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1: This is Marianne Chainer with your Elwood City weather forecast for Sunday, June 21st. Partly cloudy, high temperature 80, low temperature 63. Looking ahead to Monday, 79% chance of thunderstorms. High temperature 74, low temperature 59. On Tuesday, partly cloudy, high temperature 79, low temperature 55. There will be a free summer concert in downtown Newcastle, June 26th, with the Wrangler Band at Riverwalk Park.

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0: come in. Welcome. I'm E.G. Marshall. Welcome to the sounds of suspense, the fear you can hear. Vengeance is traditionally supposed to be the province of the Lord. But too often, individuals decide that they will take it upon themselves to mete out punishment to those who may richly deserve it. The results are almost always devastating. As witness,
1: you ask me how we're going to kill him, Harry. We're going to shoot Jason Grant in the belly. Is that painful? Harry, you don't like the idea?
2: I like it so much, it scares me.
1: Then it's a deal. You're with me.
2: I'm with you. All the way. Have you thought about a place? A time for the
1: execution?
2: Yeah.
1: You bet.
0: Our mystery drama, Dead for a Dollar, was written especially for the Mystery Theater by Murray Burnett and stars Paul Hecht. 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I'll return shortly with Act One.

0: In today's world, the golden key to success is too often unfortunately attained through absolute ruthlessness and utter disregard of ethics, morality, and the rights of others. Jason Grant was a symbol of such success. A multimillionaire and a power in the world of international finance, Grant sat on a golden throne built on the ruin of many lives and many hopes. Along with his millions, Jason Grant had earned the hatred of more people than he bothered to remember. This day, two men in whom the fires of hatred burned sat in a bar.
1: Another toast, Harry.
2: Why not?
1: To Jason Grant. May his soul rot in hell. Amen. How long has it been, Harry?
2: How long has what been?
1: How long have we been meeting in this bar and drinking the same stupid toast?
2: Let's see. Elise divorced me in 69.
1: Yeah.
2: I ran into you here about a year later, so I'd say 2 years,
1: give or take a couple of months. What do you think Jason would say if he heard us?
2: I'll follow you, Wayne.
1: Here we are, two men acting like a couple of sniveling school kids.
2: Now, what do you suggest we do?
1: Kill him.
2: Just like that.
1: Kill him as slowly and as painfully as possible. I want to hear Jason Grant screaming and begging for mercy. Just like my brother screamed when Jason left him to bleed to death on the road to Busan while he bugged out to save his own skin.
2: Yeah, we'd be sure and get caught.
1: So what?
2: So what?
1: Yeah, so what? We'll just tell our story to a jury. We can...
2: That still doesn't give us the right to kill.
1: Look, does Jason Grant deserve to die for what he did to you? It wasn't only breaking up your marriage. You and Jason were partners. And he not only stole Denise, but the business you built up for 11 years.
2: I know what he did.
1: So what did you do about it?
2: Wynn, get off my back. You're so dead set on killing him. Why don't you go ahead and do it?
1: Because I need you, Harry.
2: For what?
1: Look, Harry, I'm willing to go to prison. But I don't see any sense in walking in if there's a way of staying out.
2: How am I going along with you? Help keep you out of jail.
1: We'll give each other an alibi. We'll swear we were together when Grant is killed.
2: You thought about how we'd do it?
1: I have. You see this?
2: Hey, put that away.
1: It's so uptight. It's a gun I picked up in Korea. I figured I might have a use for it someday, so I kept it in good condition.
2: Put it away.
1: Harry, you asked me how we were going to do it. We're going to shoot him in the belly. That's painful. Barry, you don't like the idea?
2: You don't like it so much, it hurts.
1: Then it's a deal. You're with me.
2: I'm with you. All the way. You thought about a place and a time for the
1: execution?
2: Yeah,
1: you bet. But, Harry, I need you to check some facts for me.
2: I can.
1: Now, you once told me that Jason worked late every Monday night.
2: That's right.
1: He still does it?
2: Not sure, but I guess he does.
1: That's when we're going to do it. Late on a Monday night. He'll be alone. I'll walk in, shoot him, and walk out.
2: Oh, I thought you really had something worked out. You can't go into the building at night without signing in and signing out.
1: Who said anything about getting in at night?
2: You just...
1: Listen, I walk into the building about 5 o'clock carrying one of those two boxes a telephone repairman has.
2: Yeah?
1: There won't be any tools in it, just work clothes. I'll hang around till about 8 or 9 when I'm sure Jason will be alone.
2: The cleaning women.
1: Sure. By that time, I'll have changed clothes. All you have to do is look like you're working or going somewhere to do something. They won't bother you.
2: How will you get out?
1: After I leave him bleeding, the way he left Mike in Korea, I'll just walk out the door, take the elevator, walk by the night guard.
2: It might. It just might work.
1: It will work. And all you have to do is say that we had dinner together at your place.
2: No.
1: No! I thought you...
2: I said I was with you all the way. That means I could also pull a trigger. We'll toss a coin and see who does the killing. The alibi will work just as well at your place.
1: Do you know how to use a gun?
2: What's to know? Hey, what about the sound of the shots?
1: No sweat. I got a silencer.
2: Okay, let's toss.
1: You're sure?
2: Dead sure.
3: Jason Grant's office.
4: Mr. Grant, please.
3: May I ask who's calling?
4: Tell him it's an old friend.
3: Well, I'm afraid that is...
4: Tell him it's his former partner, Harry Tolan.
3: Hold on a moment, please.
4: Yes?
3: Harry Tolan.
4: Harry Tolan? Somebody's putting you on, Kay.
3: Maybe. I've never met Harry, but he sounds as he would sound from what you've told me.
4: Have I ever told you you're bright as well as beautiful?
3: I think maybe once. Do you want to talk to him?
4: Why not? He must be really desperate to call me. I'll enjoy listening to him sweat.
3: Your pleasure is my only desire, sir.
4: I think you've proved that.
3: Thank you, Mr. Grant. Go ahead, Mr. Tolan.
4: Jason?
5: Yes, Harry. What can I do for you?
4: You might ask what I can do for you this time, Jason.
5: That will be the day.
4: It is the day. I strongly suggest that you see me.
5: You never strongly suggested anything. I'm all tied up, so you'd better let me hear it now.
4: It's face-to-face, Jason, or it's goodbye.
5: Goodbye.
4: So long.
5: Hold the phone. Do you have a number where I can reach you if I get a break in my schedule?
4: I do indeed, Jason.
6: Jason, that secretary of yours is something else.
5: Well, you, of all people, Harry, ought to know that I have very good taste in women.
6: Yes, I know.
5: What have you got in that toolbox? Don't tell me you're now a mechanic.
6: All in good time, Jason.
5: You had something to tell me.
6: Yes.
5: Well, I don't have much time.
6: You know the saying, if you can't lick 'em, join 'em?
5: Come on.
6: I decided to join you, Jason, to do business your way.
5: You wouldn't know how.
6: Well, how's this for a starter? Before I tell you what you must hear, I want a certified check for $50,000. When I've finished, I want another 50.
5: And you know me well enough to realize that I'm not going to give you $50,000 just because you asked for it.
6: Not even to save your life?
5: Are you trying to blackmail me, Harry?
6: I'm trying to do you a favor. Your life should be worth at least $100,000.
5: You're serious.
6: You think anything else in the world would have brought me to your office?
5: Before I agree, answer one question. Do you know who's going to kill me?
6: I do.
5: Who?
6: Me. See, the coin came up tails.
5: The check will be here any minute. I suppose you start telling me about it.
6: Suppose we wait for the check.
5: Hmm, you have changed.
3: Here's the check. Certified as requested.
5: Thank you, Kay.
3: Not at all.
5: Here you are, Harry. Now let's have the story.
6: You remember Wynn Thomas.
5: Who?
6: Wynn Thomas. You served in Korea with him and his brother.
5: Oh, yes. Yes, I remember him.
6: He's never forgiven you for running off and leaving his brother to die.
5: He's a damn fool. The kid would have died anyway. I had my own neck to save.
6: He doesn't agree with you.
5: Well, this isn't worth $50,000.
6: And how about this?
5: Put that gun down.
6: It's Wynn's gun. We tossed a coin to see who was going to use it on you.
5: You're crazy. You're lying.
6: Am I? You asked me about the toolbox I'm carrying. If you care to look in it, you'll find a repairman's uniform. I'm supposed to stay here tonight until you're alone. You still work late on Mondays, don't you, Jason?
5: Yes.
6: And I'm supposed to come in here and shoot you with a silencer you'll also find in the toolbox.
5: You'd never get away with it.
6: Maybe not. But Wynn's waiting at home right now, and he'll swear that we had dinner together. Now, how about the other 50?
5: You've got about as much chance of getting that as you have of cashing the check I just gave you.
6: Well, I'll try it. It's certified.
5: Not by the bank. We have a stamp here which looks authentic. Did you think you could really put something over on me? Yes, I see by your stupid face you did. Now get out of here before I call the police.
6: They'll never believe you. I'll tell them.
7: You'll tell them what? You see this? This is a tape recorder. Every word you said is right here on tape. And what do you think the police will say when they hear it? Your confession, if it's really true and not a con game. Now put the gun on my desk and get out.
6: I thought I could play your own dirty game, but you're right. I can't. But I can still kill you.
7: The tape recorder's still on. Would you like to check it?
6: No.
7: Put the gun down, Harry. That's right.
6: Okay.
7: Now beat it.
6: I'll kill you. I promise I'll kill you. But if I don't, Win Thomas will. And that's something you'd better believe.
0: A murder has not been committed. Jason Grant, as you've heard, is an expert at riding roughshod over people. Believe me when I tell you that he was certain he had nothing to fear from Harry Tolan, nor was he too much concerned with Win Thomas. We'll learn whether Jason judged his men correctly when I return shortly with Act Two.

0: We've heard the ruthless side of tycoon Jason Grant, but we must also be fair and remember that Jason was a family man with a wife and a son and a mistress. As we continue, Jason Grant is sitting in his office later that same evening, Monday night. The door to his office opens, and his beautiful secretary, Kate Woodhouse, enters.
1: Finished working?
2: No, but come in and close the door.
3: It's quite a gown.
1: Thank you, sir. And I do mean you, since you were kind enough to pay for it.
3: My pleasure.
1: You, had me close the door. Are you expecting someone?
3: Just Tony.
1: Your son?
3: Tony, yes.
1: Oh, then I'd better get... Hey, what's this? A gun?
3: Harry Tolens. He was just here. He was going to kill me.
1: You're putting me on.
3: No, he really was. The fool. He actually thought he could get away with a stupid ploy like that. He had a whole story that I have on tape.
1: You ought to put that gun away.
3: Oh, no. It amuses me to leave it there. To remind me how right I was to get rid of him years ago. I only made one mistake, and that was marrying his wife, Denise.
1: Well, how about Tony, the son you had with her?
3: That's to remind you that Tony is something very special to me.
1: And that's the last time you'll ever slap me. I'm warning you.
3: I hope this is the last time you'll need it.
1: Well, maybe you need a new girl.
3: I know exactly what I need, Kay. I need you as my wife.
1: Well, maybe you'd better tell that to Denise, your present wife.
3: I already have. I've told Denise I'm divorcing her. And I'm telling Tony when he comes here tonight.
1: Well, if Tony's coming, I'd better get out of here. We'll go over it late at night, huh?
3: Stop talking and come here.
1: Yes, Jason.
4: Excuse me, I didn't...
3: Come in, Tony. Come in. It's quite all right.
4: It looked a little better than all right to me. That's quite a gown, Kay.
1: Thank you. See you later, Jason.
4: Right.
1: The usual place?
4: Of course. I've got to hand it to you, Dad. I've had big eyes for Kay myself, but while I was thinking, I guess you were doing. And speaking of that, what's that gun doing on your desk?
3: Oh, remember Harry Tolan?
4: Wasn't he your partner years ago? And wasn't he married to Mother?
3: Correct. The gun is his.
4: And what's it doing here?
3: Harry said he was going to use it to kill me.
4: What? After all these years?
3: Well, he wanted money. He said he'd make some kind of deal with me. I put the whole conversation on tape and kicked him out.
4: He sounds like a fool.
3: A good description. Now, what I wanted to tell you...
4: If it's about the VCM steel deal, I've already taken care of it. They agreed to our terms.
3: It's not about the VCM deal. Now, one thing you still have to learn, Tony, is to listen. Remember, people are sending up signals all the time. Now, if you can read them, you'll always be one or two steps ahead of them.
4: What if you don't like the signal? Suppose the signal light is flashing red.
3: What is that supposed to mean?
4: The signal I see coming up is something about you and Kay.
3: Right.
4: And Mother.
3: Right again.
4: Well, why can't you play around with Kay?
3: You haven't heard what I'm going to say.
4: I don't have to.
3: No?
4: Oh. All right, go ahead.
3: I suppose you must have known that for many years, the marriage between your mother and me was a matter of convenience.
4: Look, Dad,
3: I know how you feel about your mother, so I wanted you to hear from me first that we've decided on a divorce.
4: You mean you've decided on a divorce?
3: You can put it that way if you like. But your mother will never have anything to worry about financially.
4: Oh, and you think that'll make Mother happy?
3: It'll make her rich.
4: That's not what she wants.
3: It's what I want.
4: And that's all that matters. What do you want? What about her?
3: I see a quarrel coming. I don't think we should talk about this anymore tonight.
4: On that, I agree with you. Good night.
3: Tony.
4: Yes?
3: Think over what I've been saying about your mother being well provided for. She'll be fine, I know. I think you'll see it my way tomorrow.
4: And if I don't?
3: Then you'll see it my way next week.
5: Yeah.
0: Where are you? What happened? I've been
5: worried. I blew it.
0: You what?
5: I blew it.
0: You mean Jason Grant's still alive?
5: Yeah.
0: How?
5: Well, it's a long story.
0: Have you got the gun?
5: No.
0: Where is it?
5: I left it in Jason's office.
0: You better get up here right away.
5: Okay, as soon as I can grab a cab.
0: Now listen, if I'm not here, sit down and wait and leave the TV on, you understand?
5: Yeah, I got you.
0: You better repeat it, Harry.
5: If you're not in, I'll wait and watch the TV that you've left on.
0: Right, and make sure you know what the show's about.
5: Yeah, but when
0: Never mind. Get the cab. Goodbye.

0: Mom?
1: Tony?
0: May I come in?
1: Oh, of course, dear.
0: Mom?
1: I thought you were going to be at the office.
0: I was. Dad told me.
1: Oh.
0: I know how you feel, and I'd
1: rather not talk about it.
0: Well, that's what Dad said, but somebody has to talk about it.
1: Why?
0: Because you don't just throw 18 years of marriage down the drain.
1: Oh, you'd be surprised how many people do just that.
0: I was surprised.
1: Honestly?
0: Well, yes, I could see that you and Dad weren't really getting along, but I thought...
1: And you were wrong.
0: Do you want it?
1: Want what?
0: The divorce.
1: Of course I want it. You don't think I was very happy living with your father when...
0: When what?
1: Oh, Tony. Now, what's happening to us? We've never been uncomfortable with one another, and now we can't seem to talk straight.
0: I can.
1: Well, fine. What do you want to say?
0: I want to know whether you're really happy about it or whether... Whether...
1: You see, I said we couldn't.
0: Or whether you're just saying that to make me feel better, or whether Dad forced you to say it.
1: Oh, don't be ridiculous, Tony. How could your father force me to do anything?
0: Oh, you know what Dad's like.
1: Do you, Tony?
0: Yes, I do. Please, Mom, I just want to know how you feel about this divorce.
1: I told you, Tony. I feel fine. Just fine.
0: The devil you do. And this is the first time you ever lied to me.
2: Who is it? What? Don't be a fool. Give me that gun. Give it to me. Don't. Maybe I was wrong the way I handled it.
3: No.

0: I'm sorry, ma'am, but... Well, there's just no gentle way to tell a woman her husband's been murdered.
1: I'm sorry. I'm hysterical, officer, but I...
0: No, it's Lieutenant, ma'am. Lieutenant Metcalf. Oh,
1: Lieutenant. How can I help you?
0: Just a few questions.
1: When did it happen?
0: As near as the coroner tells us, around 11 p.m.
1: How?
0: He was shot several times with a revolver. Well, I don't have to ask much about Mr. Grant. Everybody knows about him. I just want to find out if there was anything different about last night. I mean about him or his actions.
1: Oh, no. No, nothing. He usually worked late on Monday evenings. Last night was no exception.
0: How many people knew about this Monday night habit of his?
1: Just about everyone. It's been in the papers, yeah. And there have been magazine articles. Mm.
0: Did he tell you about any special appointments that he might have had last night?
1: No, he never discussed business with me, Lieutenant. You might ask his secretary.
0: Miss Woodhouse?
1: Yes.
0: Yeah, that's being handled. Mrs. Grant, murder is a messy business, but I have to ask you this. How did you and Mr. Grant get along?
1: Well, how do any married couple who've been with each other for 18 years get along?
0: There have been rumors, and... I'm sorry.
1: Yes, we were talking about getting a divorce.
0: Whose idea was
1: it was mutual, Lieutenant. We'd both gotten tired of being married.
0: I see. Is your son in?
1: Oh, I couldn't tell you. Have you asked the servants?
0: Well, they don't seem to know.
1: Oh, I'm sorry, but Tony's young and... Well, he comes and goes as he pleases.
0: Where do you think it would please him to go today?
1: If he's heard the news, I expect he'll either come home or go to the office.
0: Thank you. You've been most cooperative. I won't bother you anymore.
1: Hello?
2: Mom, are you all right?
1: Oh, Tony, where are you?
2: At the office. I rushed over as soon as I heard. Oh. There are cops all over the place. I didn't believe...
0: Excuse me, Mrs. Grant, is that your son?
1: Yes, he's at the office.
2: Who's that? Who's there?
1: A police lieutenant.
0: May I speak to...
1: Well, of course. Just a minute, Tony.
0: Mr. Grant.
2: Yes?
0: I'm Lieutenant Metcalf. Your mother seems to be in pretty good shape. I'm in charge of the case, and I'd like you to wait for me at your office. I'll be right down.
2: But, Mom,
0: I told you she's all right. We sent for a doctor, and you can go home as soon as we've talked.
3: Morning, Duffy.
4: Morning, Lieutenant.
3: Where is he?
4: Back in his own office.
3: Lab men finished?
4: They're packing up now. It's a big job. Blood all over the
3: joint. Yeah, I saw it. Which way the kid's office?
4: Down the hall to the left.
3: Anyone with him?
4: Well, I thought it was okay to leave him alone.
3: Mm. How did he take it?
4: About the way they all do. Except...
3: Except?
4: We kept repeating, I don't believe it. I don't believe it. And seems as if he really couldn't believe that his father had been murdered.
3: Yeah. Shock, maybe.
4: Maybe. But from what I've heard about Jason Grant, he was a prime candidate for murder.
3: Oh. Okay, Duff, you hang in here. I'll be right back. Mr. Grant.
4: Who are you?
3: Lieutenant Metcalf, homicide. I spoke with you on the phone.
4: Oh, yes. Come in.
3: I'm sorry, but I'm going to need your help.
4: I'll do anything I can. I have to make funeral arrangements and take care of Mother,
3: sure.
4: But... Well, how can I help?
3: First, when did you last see your father?
4: Last night, about 9:15.
3: Anyone with him?
4: His secretary, Kay Woodhouse. But she left.
3: Did your father mention anything about appointments that he may have had later?
4: No.
3: Then as far as you know, you left him alone sometime between 9 and 9:30, and he had no appointment scheduled.
4: That's right.
3: And where did you go?
4: Home.
3: Now, it's no secret that your father had a lot of enemies. Can you think of anyone who might have...
4: Look, Lieutenant, it'll come out sometime, so you may as well hear about it now. But first, I want to tell you that I still can't believe it.
3: Believe what?
4: My father's former partner, Harry Tolan, who was also married to my mother before she married Dad. Harry was in yesterday and threatened my father with a gun.
3: What happened to the gun?
4: Now, Dad took it from him. It was on his desk when I was there earlier.
3: I see.
4: And on Dad's tape recorder in the desk, you'll find the entire conversation between them.
3: Thanks. We'll check it. But I'd like to know what it is that you can't believe.
4: I can't believe that Harry Toland murdered my father. I've known him for years, and he just hasn't got the guts to kill a man.
5: Why don't you leave me alone, Lieutenant? I never went back to his office. I didn't kill Jason, and you know it.
0: Okay, let's go over it again, Mr. Toland. You went to Grant's office with the gun. The gun that Ballistic says killed him.
5: I told you I left it there.
0: You did, and we know you did. At least two witnesses saw it on his desk. Now, you told him about the plot you and Wynn Thomas had cooked up. You asked money for your information. He laughed at you.
5: That's right.
0: Fine. So far. And then you went over to Wynn Thomas's apartment to tell him what happened.
5: And we watched TV all night. I can tell you the shows that
0: Olin, you're in big trouble. You're smart enough to realize that. Forget that tired old gag about telling me the plot of TV shows. I want to know if you and Thomas were there all night.
5: I told you.
0: Now, what did he say to you when you reached his place?
5: Hello.
0: And then?
5: Then he offered me a drink and...
0: And?
5: And he said something about the show that was on TV.
0: Ah, you're a liar. You've been lying all the time.
5: I swear
0: you
5: that...
0: You swear you're going to swear that you hatched up a plot to kill Grant, muffed it, came back, and you and Thomas talked about what was on TV? Come on, Toland. Get wise and get yourself some help.
5: Okay. Okay. Wynn Thomas wasn't there when I got there. He'd left the TV on.
0: When did he get back?
5: About midnight. Just about.
6: Wynn Thomas and Harry Toland had their revenge. Jason Grant is dead. Before the body was quietly buried, the police had arrested Wynn Thomas for first-degree murder and named Harry Toland as an accomplice. The case was closed to the satisfaction of the public and the police. But there may be some surprises when I return shortly with Act 3.

0: Jason Grant's death made headlines for 2 days. His funeral made the bottom of page one. And then Grant was just about forgotten. To Wynn Thomas and Harry Tolan charged with his murder, Grant was still an important part of their lives. He was also much in the thoughts of his widow Denise, his son Tony, and in the report of Lieutenant Metcalf.
1: Report from Lieutenant Metcalf, homicide, 11th Precinct, on the murder of Jason Grant, to the office of the district attorney. 1. An elaborate plot was hatched, then botched, and it will be our contention that Wynn Thomas went to Grant's office to finish it off. Although we can place him at the building at the time of the murder, we cannot put him inside the office. 2. We know the gun was there and the silencer. Why then did Thomas use towels from the men's room to muffle the shots? 3. Why didn't he follow his own plot and change clothes and take the toolbox with him as planned instead of leaving it for us to find? 4. If Thomas was the killer, why didn't he take the gun with him instead of leaving it for us to find? 5. Ditto the tape recording, which Tolan admits having told Thomas was made earlier that afternoon. Who is it?
2: Denise.
1: Come in.
2: Is it all right if I sit down?
1: You can do anything you want. After all, you own me now.
2: That's foolish.
1: You put up my bail, didn't you?
2: Yes.
1: Why?
2: I felt guilty.
1: Guilty?
2: About you. About the way I left you. Oh, if it's any consolation to you, Harry, I had about 2 months of happiness with Jason. The rest was all a bad trip. We were getting a divorce.
1: Why didn't you get off?
2: I guess I was ashamed to admit to myself or to anyone else that I'd made a mistake.
1: Okay. And that's why you put up the bail bond money.
2: Partly.
1: The other part?
2: Well, I know you, Harry. I lived with you. You're not a murderer.
1: I went along with Wynn's idea.
2: But you didn't kill Jason. And I couldn't bear the thought of you being in jail.
1: What about Wynn?
2: Well, I wasn't married to Wynn.
1: Well, neither was I, but I've done just as good or as bad a job on him as you did on me.
2: I don't understand.
1: I told you, I went along with the idea. Part of which was that we would alibi each other. I tried, but I messed it up. I let him down.
2: Would you like me to post bail for him, too? Would that make you feel better, Harry?
1: Yes, it would.
2: Where's the phone? Will you have a drink, Lieutenant?
1: No, thanks.
2: I thought you caught the man who committed the murder.
1: I think we have.
2: But you're not sure.
1: Mrs. Grant told me that she and her husband were getting a divorce. Did you figure in that in any way?
2: Well, yes, Jason and I were going to be married.
1: And you were on intimate terms with Jason Grant?
2: Yes.
1: A long time?
2: Our relationship started about a year ago.
1: Then you'd know all about him.
2: No one knew all about Jason Grant.
1: Let's not fence. The night of the murder, when did you leave?
2: About 9 o'clock. I've already told you that.
1: Was Grant alone?
2: No, Tony was with him.
1: Did he know about your friendship with his father?
2: I think he found out that night. He saw us embracing.
1: And what was his reaction?
2: An honest answer.
1: They're usually the best kind.
2: I think it was a combination of shock and jealousy. You see, Inspector, although Tony never made a pass, I knew he was attracted to me.
1: Uh-huh. Did he know his father intended to marry you?
2: Not at that time. Jason was going to tell Tony that night.
1: And did he?
2: I have no idea. Why don't you ask Tony?
1: I intend to. Now, you told us that you came right home and never left the apartment.
2: That's right.
1: And when Grant never showed at your place, you went to sleep.
2: Right again.
1: Isn't that strange? I mean, you weren't concerned?
2: You didn't know Jason, Lieutenant. he didn't like to be accountable to anyone for his actions.
1: Uh-huh.
2: And really, of all the people involved, I had the most to gain from Jason alive. Dead, I get nothing.
1: Yes, I'm aware of that. But I've talked to the garage man in your building, and he tells me that a little after midnight, you took your car out and didn't bring it back until about 2 hours later.
2: He told you that?
1: Uh-huh.
2: Well, I believe all the papers said that Jason died around 11 o'clock. And if that's right, why, then he's a darling for giving me a perfect alibi. Wouldn't you agree, Lieutenant?
3: Why? Why would she put up bail for me?
4: Told you when, because I asked her to.
3: I don't buy that.
4: Well, you don't know her the way I do.
3: And she doesn't know me. Nobody puts up that kind of money for a stranger, no matter what she tells you. How does she know I won't skip?
4: She took my word for it.
3: I don't buy that either. All that talk about how she felt she had done you wrong and the guilt she said that she was...
4: Of course. Why didn't I think of that before? That's it.
3: What?
4: Guilt, that's the key word. Guilt. She feels guilty because she killed Jason.
3: Are you crazy?
4: I'm just getting smart. She said Jason was divorcing her. Didn't you tell me she said that?
3: I said they were getting a divorce.
4: Sure, sure. We both know Jason. If he divorced her, he was through with her. She'd never get a cent from him. He'd fix it with his attorney so that she spent the rest of her life chasing him for alimony or a settlement. She couldn't face up to that, so she killed him.
3: What are you doing?
4: I'm calling Lieutenant Metcalf.
3: Are you listening to me? You say you didn't kill Jason. I don't know who killed him if you didn't, but I know one thing for sure. Denise didn't. And I'm not going to let you throw her to the wolves to save your own skin.
4: That's a noble speech, Harry. Particularly coming from a guy who threw me to the same wolves to save his own skin.
3: You can't make me feel any worse about that than I do. That's one of the reasons she put up the bail. I told her how I felt about letting you down.
4: Yeah?
3: Yeah.
4: Listen. She's got all the money in the world. She can hire great lawyers. They'll be sure to get her off. We can testify about what a louse Jason was. She's still attractive. She's got everything going for her.
3: I don't care what you say. She didn't kill him.
4: And you're not going to let me call Lieutenant Metcalf.
3: That's right.
4: Sorry, Harry.

0: Duffy, bring me the lab reports.
1: Again, Lieutenant?
0: You heard me.
1: Coming up. Want some coffee with him?
0: Oh, no, just the reports.
1: Here they are. You know what you're looking for?
0: Nope.
1: The call from Wynn Thomas made a lot of sense.
0: You think so?
1: When she put up the bail, she had a motive. We got no one who'll swear she stayed home all that night.
0: Yeah, we got no one who'll place her at the murder scene either.
1: How about Wynn Thomas? Why don't you think he did it?
0: I didn't say he didn't do it. It's just that there are a lot of loose ends. And I hate loose ends. Hey.
1: You got something?
0: Look here. From the coroner's report. Here, look.
1: Death resulted from one bullet in the heart. Three other bullets were fired into the body, all below the waist.
0: Well, I don't see what could be, Duffy. It just could be.
2: Who is that?
3: Well, I know you think I'm a very smart girl, Tony, but I really can't see through doors.
2: Now send them away, Kay.
3: You're uptight about being here, aren't you?
2: Yeah, sure I am. Everybody knows about you.
3: Oh, we're never going to have a relaxed relationship until you stop worrying about what people will think. Who is it?
4: Lieutenant Metcalf.
2: Don't let him in.
3: Well, it's late, Lieutenant, and unless...
4: I think you'd better let me in, Miss Woodhouse.
3: That sounds ominous, Lieutenant.
4: Evening, Mr. Grant.
2: Evening.
3: I know you better than to offer you a drink, so what can we do for you?
4: A few answers.
3: I'm afraid I'm all out of answers.
4: How about you, Mr. Grant?
2: I'll do anything to help, but we've been over everything so often.
4: There's been a new development.
3: Oh?
4: Mr. Grant, did you know your mother has posted bail for Wynn Thomas as well as Harry Tolan?
2: No, but...
4: Can you think of any reason why your mother would do a thing like that?
2: I haven't given it any thought.
4: Your mother told Mr. Tolan she posted his bail because she felt badly about the way she treated him.
2: That makes sense.
4: She also spoke about guilt.
2: What kind of guilt?
4: That's the question. Thomas thinks it's connected with her not wanting to let an innocent man go to prison for a crime she committed.
2: Thomas is a liar, and you're a fool for listening to him.
4: What makes you so sure?
2: Because I know my mother. She couldn't have killed Dad any more than she could kill a fly.
4: She can't account for a time around 11 o'clock.
2: She says she was at home.
4: We can't place her there.
2: Oh, yes, you can. I was there with her. I was there with her the whole time.
4: Now, that's a stupid lie, Mr. Grant, and I'm sure you only said it because you're so upset.
2: Of course I'm upset. Why don't you forget about Mother and concentrate on nailing down the case against Thomas and Tolan? Although I can't see what else you need.
4: I need to know why four bullets were fired when the first shot killed your father.
2: The killer hated Dad. He just kept firing and firing. We all know how much Thomas hated him and why.
4: But the bullets were fired low. It all seemed very deliberate.
2: Well, maybe it was. Maybe Thomas hated him so much
4: that he stopped in the men's room to get towels to muffle the sound of the shots when all along he knew there was a silencer in the toolbox Tolan left behind?
2: Maybe he didn't have time. It takes time to fit a silencer onto a gun.
4: Or maybe the killer was someone who saw the gun but didn't know about the silencer in the toolbox.
2: Yeah, that's possible.
4: Does your mother know you're seeing Miss Woodhouse? I take it she doesn't. How do you think she'd feel about that, her son taking right up with the same woman his father...
3: You do play a very dirty game of pool, don't you, Lieutenant?
4: Murder is a very dirty game, Miss Woodhouse. Well, Tony, isn't the men's room locked? Does your mother have a key, or... do you, Miss Woodhouse?
3: I think you'd better get out, Lieutenant. This is my apartment, and don't come back without a warrant.
4: That can be arranged. What do you think your mother's going to say, Tony, when she finds out that you're in love with Miss Woodhouse, just as your dad was? You think she's going to feel she killed your father for nothing?
2: She didn't do it. She didn't. You know she didn't do it. I just couldn't stand seeing him hurt her that way. And all for... because he had a picture of himself as the great lover. The great, great lover. So I took care of him. I was glad to take care of him. The way he would have taken care of anyone like him.
5: Like father, like son, Jason Grant was dead, murdered by his own son, who was driven to kill him because of his love for his mother. I'll be back shortly. Tony Grant confessed and was sent to a mental institution. As for Wynn Thomas and Harry Tolan, they had their revenge, and they found it empty. For a while, they kept on meeting every Friday night. But strangely, after a while, they found they had nothing to talk about and drifted apart. It was almost as if with Grant dead, their lives were now without purpose. Our cast included Paul Hecht, Tony Roberts, Joan Lovejoy, Mary Jane Higby, George Petrie, and Joseph Julian. The entire production was under the direction of Hyman Brown.
6: And now, a preview of our next tale.
7: Nice girl, girl. Is it very bad?
8: I don't know.
7: She's very dear to me. If I should lose her...
8: She's trying to raise her head. She knows I want to help.
7: Do you think you can?
8: Young man, I never said I was a doctor.
7: But I thought... I mean, the way
8: I'm just an old man. A very old man.
5: This is E.G. Marshall inviting you to return to our Mystery Theater for another adventure in the macabre. Until next time, pleasant dreams.

Hi, folks. This is Jerry Corbin with a brand new show, what I call the Streets of Rock and Roll. You never know who you're going to run into on the Streets of Rock and Roll. So come along now and let's see what we can get into together. First off, I got to get this thing running. I see we're operating on a shoestring down here, and this equipment don't always want to run right. So you got to work with me a little bit. Let's give it a try and see if we can get it up and running. Hang on, let me give it a couple good kicks. Now we're cooking. Hi, folks. Today we're celebrating the return of the summer solstice. That will happen on June 21st, right around 11:32 p.m. Eastern Standard Time. The solstice happens twice a year, in June and December. The June solstice happens around June 21st, when the sun is directly overhead. This date marks the official beginning of summer in the Northern Hemisphere, occurring when the Earth arrives at the point in its orbit where the North Pole is at its maximum tilt, about 23.5 degrees towards the sun, resulting in the longest day and the shortest night of the calendar year. By longest day, we mean the longest period of sunlight hours. At the time of the June solstice, the Northern Hemisphere receives sunlight at the most direct angle of the year. What that means to us is the sun is shining and the beaches are getting crowded. Summer is upon us. To celebrate the return of the summer solstice and our favorite season, we've scoured the Billboard chart archives and updated the definitive list of the most popular songs about summer ever recorded. These hot summer songs are ranked based on their performance on the Billboard Hot 100 chart from August 4th, 1958 through May 31st, 2014. Songs are based on an inverse point system, with weeks at number one earning the greatest value and weeks number 100 earning the least. And so we start you out. Our first song, folks, is by the Beach Boys. They're going to sing about their favorite pastime, surfing, in their 1962 pop hit, Surfin' Safari. A Woody was a two-door station wagon, also called a Nomad. It simplified hauling surfboard. With a catchy beat and great harmonies, it stayed on the Hot 100 for 17 weeks. And here it is, the number one summer song, Surfin' Safari.

Hi, folks. This is your host, Jerry Corbin. Perhaps one of the most widely covered tunes epitomizes the season's lighthearted attitude. Billy Stewart's 1966 crossover rendition, which embellished with jazzy horns, bluesy guitar, and funky scatting vocals, peaked at number 10 on the Hot 100. And here it is, from 1966, Summertime by Billy Stewart.

Summer anthems are often defined by the sing-along factor. Aside from the manic laugh and shriek of the song's title at the beginning, the Safari's Wipeout is the exception to the rule. With almost 3 minutes of surf guitar instrumental magic and one of the most memorable drum beats of all time, ladies and gentlemen, from 1962, the Safari's with Wipeout.

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1: Hi, folks. This is your host, Jerry Corbin. You know, Eddie Cochran knew how hard it was to be a teenager, even back in 1958. His slightly rebellious hit raised a holler about just how much of a bummer it was to have to work all summer instead of partying with your girl and your friends. The tune, appropriately featured in the 1980 film Caddyshack, claimed, "There ain't no cure for the summertime blues." And here it is from 1958, Summertime Blues.

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Capturing the sweet sadness of saying farewell to a summer love, Chad and Jeremy employ delicate, simple vocals over chugging drums and rich acoustic guitar plucks. In this tune, which entered the Hot 100 in 1964, the folk rock duo remind the listener that there are always the memories to keep you warm in the fall. From 1964, folks, Chad and Jeremy singing A Summer Song.

For those with any nostalgia for the decade of the Pac-Man and leg warmers, the Motels, suddenly last summer, which peaked on the Hot 100 in 1983, will satisfy any craving for an 80s summer music. Over a catchy drum beat and spacey guitar, the emotionally distraught Martha Davis explains in a hot, dusty voice that though the seasons change, that doesn't mean the summer has to end. Ladies and gentlemen, from 1983, the Motels singing Suddenly Last Summer.

Hi, folks. This is Jerry Corbin, and we're celebrating the summer solstice, the longest days of the year, and the Billboard Chart Archives, the most definitive list of the most popular songs about summer ever recorded. And now, the Beach Boys' name alone should conjure images of summer, with the California group's many carefree songs about surfing, girls, cars. Peaking on the Hot 100 at number 7 in 1963, Surfer Girl, a romantic ballad channeling the likes of 50s doo-wop with vocal harmonies that will make you yearn for a summer fling. And here we go with the 1963 Beach Boys hit, Surfer Girl.

Seals and Crofts Classic is filled with mellow vibe. The fellas let the wind blow through their hair on this one. Back in 72, this single peaked at number 6 on the Hot 100 list, Summer Breeze by Seals and Crofts.

With eyeliner and snarling guitar, Alice Cooper took the sweet, innocent idea of the first day of summer break and turned it into an Emancipation Proclamation for ditching class permanently. School, he growled, was not only out for summer, school's out forever. The gritty tune peaked at number 7 on the Hot 100 in 1972. It's Alice Cooper with School's Out.

0: This is Jerry Corbin, and you're listening to WXED 107.3 FM. Are you ready to roll out those lazy, hazy, crazy days of summer? Well, here is Nat King Cole with his number one hit in 1963, number 11 on the charts, Lazy, Hazy, Crazy Days of Summer. Here you go.
1: Roar!

I'm back, folks. This is Jerry Corbin with WXED 107.3. Next up, we got some brassy horns. Blowing like a cool breeze off Lake Michigan, Chicago's real celebration of the hot July day in the park took sights and sounds like people laughing and men selling ice cream all the way to number 3 on the Hot 100 in 1972. Can you dig it? They sing, "Yes, We Can." Saturday in the Park by Chicago, 1972. Here you go.

By the mid-60s, the Beach Boys were the kings of sun and sand. In 1965, they sang the praises of California girls over all others. This song went all the way to number 3 on the Hot 100. California Girls by the Beach Boys.

In 1976, the group War had a soulful, slow jam called Summer. It peaked at number 7 on the Hot 100. It talked about cruising around town with all the windows down, the 8-track player playing all your favorite tunes. And do you remember bell bottoms? Well, maybe you'll remember Summer from 1976. Here we go.

Hey folks, this is Jerry Corbin and you're listening to WXED 107.3, Elwood City. In the summer of 1964, the Drifters had a lovely tune about catching some shade and some hot times literally under the boardwalk at the beach. This song spent a lot of quality time on the Hot 100. The tune has become a summer staple covered by many, including Bruce Willis and the Temptations. And here it is. Number 15 in the all-time summer songs, Under the Boardwalk by the Drifters, 1964.

In 1985, Bryan Adams released The Summer of 69. It went straight to number 5 on the Hot 100. This anthem of playing his first real six string and meeting a summer sweetie at the drive-in is a classic, nostalgic ode to the summer of the best days of our lives. So here he is, number 16 on the all-time summer classic hits, Bryan Adams with The Summer of 69.

Hi, folks. This is Jerry Corbin with WXED 107.3. You're listening to the Streets of Rock and Roll Summer Classics with Jerry Corbin. Mongo Jerry handed the world this laid-back summer track when they released the somewhat tropical jam In the Summertime. In 1970, the UK group's only major U.S. hit, and we love it so much it's number 17 in the all-time summer favorites. In the Summertime by Mongo Jerry.

Hi, folks. We're coming up to the top of the hour. We're going to finish this segment with number 18 on the all-time summer hits, saying, "My love for you will still be strong after the boys of summer have gone." Don Henley patiently awaits the departure of his sweetheart's summer fling so he can regain her affection. In 1984, it was a top five hit and also scored Henley the Grammy Award for Best Male Rock Vocal Performance. Rounding out the hour, this is The Boys of Summer by Don Henley.

0: We are nearing the top of the hour, and it's time for a station identification. 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
2: This is Marianne Chainer with your Elwood City weather forecast for Sunday, June 21st. Partly cloudy, high temperature 80, low temperature 63. Looking ahead to Monday, 79% chance of thunderstorms. High temperature 74, low temperature 59. On Tuesday, partly cloudy, high temperature 79, low temperature 55. There will be a free summer concert in downtown Newcastle, June 26th, with the Wrangler Band at Riverwalk Park.
1: Here is your daily WXED local weather forecast.
2: This is Marianne Chainer with your Elwood City weather forecast for Sunday, June 21st. Partly cloudy, high temperature 80, low temperature 63. Looking ahead to Monday, 79% chance of thunderstorms. High temperature 74, low temperature 59. On Tuesday, partly cloudy. High temperature 79, low temperature 55. There will be a free summer concert in downtown Newcastle, June 26th, with the Wrangler Band at Riverwalk Park.
0: Hi folks, this is Jerry Corbin with a brand new show, what I call the Streets of Rock and Roll. You never know who you're going to run into on the Streets of Rock and Roll. So come along now and let's see what we can get into together. First off, I got to get this thing running. I see we're operating on a shoestring down here, and this equipment don't always want to run right, so you got to work with me a little bit. Let's give it a try and see if we can get it up and running. Hang on, let me give it a couple good kicks. Hi folks, today we're celebrating the return of the summer solstice. That will happen on June 21st, right around 11:32 p.m. Eastern Standard Time. The solstice happens twice a year, in June and December. The June solstice happens around June 21st, when the sun is directly overhead. This date marks the official beginning of summer in the Northern Hemisphere, occurring when the Earth arrives at the point in its orbit where the North Pole is at its maximum tilt, about 23.5 degrees towards the sun, resulting in the longest day and the shortest night of the calendar year. By longest day, we mean the longest period of sunlight hours. At the time of the June solstice, the Northern Hemisphere receives sunlight at the most direct angle of the year. What that means to us is the sun is shining and the beaches are getting crowded. Summer is upon us. To celebrate the return of the summer solstice and our favorite season, we've scoured the Billboard chart archives and updated the definitive list of the most popular songs about summer ever recorded. These hot summer songs are ranked based on their performance on the Billboard Hot 100 chart from August 4th, 1958 through May 31st, 2014. Songs are based on an inverse point system, with weeks at number one earning the greatest value and weeks number 100 earning the least. And so we start you out. Our first song, folks, is by the Beach Boys. They're going to sing about their favorite pastime, surfing, in their 1962 pop hit, Surfing Safari. A Woody was a two-door station wagon, also called a Nomad. It simplified hauling surfboard. With a catchy beat and great harmonies, It stayed on the Hot 100 for 17 weeks. And here it is, the number one summer song, Surfin' Safari.

Hi, folks. This is your host, Jerry Corbin. Perhaps one of the most widely covered tunes epitomizes the season's lighthearted attitude. Billy Stewart's 1966 crossover rendition, which embellished with jazzy horns, bluesy guitar, and funky scatting vocals, peaked at number 10 on the Hot 100. And here it is, from 1966, Summertime by Billy Stewart.

Summer anthems are often defined by the sing-along factor. Aside from the manic laugh and shriek of the song's title at the beginning, the Safari's Wipeout is the exception to the rule. With almost 3 minutes of surf guitar instrumental magic and one of the most memorable drum beats of all time, ladies and gentlemen, from 1962, the Safari's with Wipeout.

Hi, folks. This is your host, Jerry Corbin. You know, Eddie Cochran knew how hard it was to be a teenager, even back in 1958. His slightly rebellious hit raised a holler about just how much of a bummer it was to have to work all summer instead of partying with your girl and your friends. The tune, appropriately featured in the 1980 film Caddyshack, claimed, "There ain't no cure for the summertime blues." And here it is from 1958. Summertime Blues.

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This is your host, Jerry Corbin, and you're listening to WXED 107.3 FM radio in Elwood City. Capturing the sweet sadness of saying farewell to a summer love, Chad and Jeremy employ delicate, simple vocals over chugging drums and rich acoustic guitar plucks. In this tune, which entered the Hot 100 in 1964, the folk rock duo remind the listener that there are always the memories to keep you warm in the fall. From 1964, folks, Chad and Jeremy singing A Summer Song.